It's been 6 weeks total at number one here on the River Country Countdown. It jumps up one spot this week, staying on the countdown at 29. It's Ella Langley and Choose in Texas. Well, Riley Green, who is gunning for that top spot, has revealed that he wants to remake an iconic 90s movie. Now, what one could Riley Green want to be remaking? Well, he wants to do a remake of the iconic 1999 football movie Varsity Blues. Varsity Blues originally starred the likes of good old James Vanderbeek, who recently passed away. May he rest in peace. Paul Walker, who has passed away. Pretty much a lot of the main cast, I think, has passed away for the most part. The coach is still going, but I think it's just Tweeter otherwise that's still alive. But he said maybe a sports movie, that would be fun. A remake of Varsity Blues or something like that would be fun. I think it would be. Green says he would have to be Jonathan Moxon, but maybe a little old to play high school these days, and may have to get rid of the mustache again, but we'll see. Let's continue the countdown here at number 28. It is Stella Lefty, and this one is Boston making its River Country Top 30 debut.

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South of Sandy for Zach Top stays put at number 26 this week here on the River Country Countdown. Hey, Barilla the Gorilla here, counting down the top 30 songs and bringing you that country music news. Well, Zach Top has added on to his tour, and, well, looks like a lot more American dates on there. Zach is scheduled to stop in Edmonton. I believe it's in July is when he's swinging on by. I believe it's just before the Post Malone concert. But Zach Top, he's an artist you are definitely going to want to see. It is hilarious watching him. I guess he played part of a softball tournament, a bunch of country singers for charity, and he's just out there smoking a cigarette. Man, not a dull moment when you're around Zach Top. He is absolutely hilarious. He is one of the people in country music that I wish I could get an interview with. That would be absolutely amazing. Let's keep the countdown moving and grooving, though. Up 4 spots this week. Ooh, big rise in for Jason Aldean and Don't Tell on Me.

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2: Number 24.

In the Jordan spot this week is Bailey Zimmerman, Chevy Silverado, jump up one spot to claim it. Well, some big news if you're a fan of Florida-Georgia Line. That's right. Surprise set over at CMA Fest in Nashville. We back, baby. That's right. They have reunited. There has been hints dropped that this may be coming. Tyler Hubbard saying, hey, I'm not opposed to the idea. You know, I think it'd be cool. And now, well, Tyler Hubbard, he was the successful one of the two after they went on to an indefinite hiatus that turned out to be a split. And he said he was willing to go back. So, I mean, if you're Brian Kelly and you didn't have that great of a solo career, we back, baby. We back. So Florida Georgia Line is back at her again. So cannot wait to hear what new music they pump out, if they select to bring out any new music. And it makes me wonder, is Bro Country back? Is it? We'll find out. We're about to find out who's number 22. Oh, it's Corey Kent and Co. Wetzel, Rocky Mountain Low, jumping up one spot this week.

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1: Brett Kissel, Dierks Bentley, Hurtin' Songs. Well, it's hurtin' down 2 to number 20 this week here on the River Country Countdown. Well, somebody who will certainly not be hurting for cash might just be Garth Brooks, as apparently reports are that his music catalog could be valued as high as $2 billion. Citing anonymous sources familiar with the matter, the WSJ reports that Brooks is in talk with sales ranging from over $1 billion to $2 billion with potential investors. If finalized, the sale would include both Brooks' songwriting rights and the catalog of his recorded music. It could be one of the largest sales in the history for a single artist category in history. And this would propel him to being likely not just the richest country artist, but possibly the richest singer of any genre should this go through. $2 billion, good golly O'Malley. What the heck I could do with $2 billion, eh? It would be ugly. Well, somebody who's wishing Betty is ugly is Carter Faith. Here she is, up 1 to number 19 this week on the River Country Countdown.

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1: Number 18.

Tyler Joe Miller, he's Under the Influence, up 4 to number 17 this week here on the River Country Countdown, which means we are right at about the halfway point here. And the big question is, who is going to be number one? Is it still Ella Langley? Be her? Is there a new one? You got Riley Green. You got Jordan Davis. You got Tucker Wetmore. You still got Luke Combs hanging around there. You got a guy like Cody Johnson on the rise. Could be gunning for that top spot. But who holds on to it? We'll find out in the second half of the countdown. Let's end the first half here with the Rec Laws. Dean Brody, Hometown Hero, sliding down 6 spots this week. Remember.

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2: Put it on me up one this week to number 14 here on the River Country Countdown. Hey, bro, the Gorilla here, counting down the top 30 songs of the week alongside you and bringing you country music news. Sully Burrows, he had a heck of a time with the CMAOs the other weekend. He got himself an award or two, I think. And then, well, he played the house down playing Put It On Me. So he certainly had a great time, and we'll love to see where this song goes and what he does in the future as well. Here's a song that seems destined for number one. It's jumping up four spots this week. Ella Langley, Morgan Wallen, I Can't Love You Anymore.

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Thought About You from Nate Holler right here on the River Country Countdown, staying put at number 11, just outside that top 10. Wow. So close, but no cigar for Nate trying to get back in there. But let's see who does take a top 10 spot. Jump up two spots, leapfrogging over Nate is Kane Brown with his song, Woman.

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Megan Maroney, Sam put at number 8 here on the River Country Countdown with Beautiful Things. Megan currently out on a sold-out Cloud 9 tour. I've seen the stage designs. I've seen some videos, man. It looks like a good time, and she is bringing down the house. Man, all the best to her. She is one heck of a talent. She's somebody I would love to meet one day. Probably best not, because I would be dumb enough to try to shoot my shot. But that's just me being stupid. Well, here's somebody I'm sure quite a few girls have tried to shoot their shot with. It is Josh Ross. He is staying put at number 7 with Scared of Getting Sober.

Staying at number five for yet another week is Luke Combs, Sleepless in a Hotel Room. I swear he's been at the number five spot now almost as long as he's been at number one. He had four total weeks at number one. So is he going to somehow rise back up? Is it the start of the decline again? Or is he going to stay put there again next week? Well, I cannot wait to find out. Well, here's a song that's on a bit of a downslide here. Riley Green's Change My Mind, down two from two to number four this week on the River Country Countdown.

0: Jordan Davis turned this truck around. Well, he's staying put at number three, so he might be eyeing another chance at that number one spot. We'll see what happens in the future. But him being number three means when we come back, we'll find out who is number two and who is number one. Does Ella still hold on to that top spot? Or is there a new number one? We'll find out when we return.
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2: Sucker Wetmore Brunette jumping up two spots this week to number two. Well, I think that means we know who number one is. Let's recap the top 10 just to be sure. Well, number 10 was Kane Brown's Woman. It jumped up two spots to get in there. Morgan Griffith's Just Being Me stays put at 9, while Megan Maroney's Beautiful Things staying beautiful at number 8. Josh Ross, Scared of Getting Sober, stayed put at 7. Cody Johnson stayed put at number 6 with The Fall, while Luke Combs stayed put at number 5 with Sleepless in a Hotel Room. A lot of songs staying put within the top 10, it looks. Here's where we start to see a bit of movement. Riley Green, Changed My Mind, fell down two spots to 4. Jordan Davis continues that top 10 trend this week of staying put, while Tucker Wetmore leapfrogged it with Brunette to number 2. So who is numero uno this week? Well, it is none other than the Brunette herself, Miss Ella Langley, and her song Be Her claiming a second straight week atop the mountaintop. So will she hold on and have a natural hat trick next week? We'll find out. But right now, let's enjoy a little Ella Langley and Be Her.
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today's country. I'm back in the saddle like some old cowboy. In this bar. Yesterday's favorites. But I ain't in a hurry and don't know why. She's a wild one with an angel. 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
1: I'm Keith Hopper with the T55 Weekend News Blast. The Alberta government will begin rolling out 3-in-1 identification cards, ultimately replacing the province's paper health cards. Starting in July, new driver's licenses and ID cards will include residents' health numbers and citizenship markers. Stephen Mogg from Kelowna, BC, has been given 12 years in jail after the breakup of a fentanyl super lab near Valley View in 2024. The seized drug at the lab at the time had a street value of $700,000. Flood mapping studies are continuing to be launched in Alberta with 10 communities and over 260 kilometers of information on flood hazards. Over $4 million over the next two fiscal years will be invested into new and updated mapping into jurisdictions, which include Driftpile and Sucker Creek. The town of Grimshaw has outlined their 2026 capital project list, which includes $1.5 million of investments into infrastructure. The largest projects is the dig out, curb work, and asphalt upgrades to 48A Street and 52nd Street at $800,000. The budget also includes upgrades to the Mile Zero Multiplex, the pool, Kennedy Park, and the Vide Park Ball Diamonds. Repairs are being done now, and public input is needed, determining the future of the Sports Palace in High Prairie. CIO David Joy says surveys are coming out to residents on whether to repair or replace the 75-year-old facility.
2: We are developing a survey now for the public to see what the public would like to have as a multi-recreational facility. So it's an opportunity to rethink things. Could cost $10 to $20 million for a major rehabilitation of the building, or if we tear it down totally and start all over again, you know, we could be talking $25, $30, maybe even $50 million.
1: Right now, the goal is to build up the facility to give another 5 to 10 years of shelf life. 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
2: I'm Keith Hopper with the T55 Weekend News Blast. A shooting death at Sturgeon Lake has landed a 6-year jail sentence to a man found guilty of manslaughter. Vincent Campio was given the judgment in the death of Patricia Campio back in March of 2023. Vincent was to stand trial for murder in January, but was convicted of the lesser charge this past November. Results from Monday's by-election in High Level are in. Matt Luengo and Leslie Bateman are the newest counselors, taking over from Boyd Lankford and Jory Zatko. Swearing in happens later this summer. The town of Peace River has become a seconder to a motion regarding possible rule changes to derelict commercial buildings in the province. Mayor Shelley Shannon says the next steps are being presented.
3: We work on the resolution together, collaborating on it, and then it goes to the Alberta municipalities to be adopted before it goes to the government. I will also be speaking to Minister Williams on the subject.
4: Optimistic?
3: I am optimistic because it is becoming a problem in small towns and large towns across the province, and we have to do something. We can't just let it sit and ignore it because it's not going away. And like I said, let's get something in place where we're proactive and we can stop this from happening before it does.
2: The motion was moved by the City of Edmonton, and Her Worship in Peace River says buildings sitting vacant is a recipe for deterioration, becoming problem sites, vandalism, and even fires. The Northland School Division has celebrated their education plan and the early success that's shown by it. The division says the plan is resulting in a 17% increase in high school completion, an 11% increase of students continuing into post-secondary education, and a 6% decrease in the division's dropout rate. For more on these stories, you can visit our website and download the app for local news delivered straight to your phone. For Trending 55, I'm Keith Hopper.
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1: I'm Keith Hopper with the T55 Weekend News Blast. A 17-month investigation has landed 38-year-old Preston Goodswimmer of Valley View in custody after a fatal hit-and-run in December of 2024. Police found the deceased on the edge of Highway 43 between Valley View and Sturgeon Lake. 35 members and support staff from 10 different detachments plus numerous witness statements were used in the case. The Federal Ag Ministry is calling for the closing of 7 Agriculture and Agri-Food Canada research and development centers, as well as experimental farm sites. Peace River Westlock MP Arnold Beerson says affordability is the biggest question mark for these cuts.
2: This decision directly undermines Canada's food security. Like, our domestic agriculture research is essential for keeping Canadian food affordable and secure, especially when we're never quite sure if we can be able to continue to import and export from around the world. This is definitely not what Canada needs right now. What we need is a government focused on reducing the food costs, reducing the cost of living, reducing our energy costs, and getting the Canadian economy rolling.
1: While the cuts do not include the research facility in Beaver Lodge, it does call for the closure in Lacombe, which is one of the largest producers in the province. Peace River is being featured on Wild TV's 72 Hours to Survive, a nationally broadcast wilderness survival television series. The show features a host and companion traveling in the woods and on the river, experiencing a simulated disaster and spending 3 days to get out without calling search and rescue. Filming is expected to happen in late July. The summer in the Northwest is expected to be warmer than normal, according to the Weather Network. The heat is expected in patches, but it will be interrupted by cooler and wetter pattern breaks. The network also points out that increased risks of smoke and wildfire will happen during the drier and hotter stretches across Western Canada. For more on these stories, you can visit our website and download the app for local news delivered straight to your phone. For Trending 55, I'm Keith Hopper.
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1: I'm Keith Hopper with the T55 Weekend News Blast. The Alberta government will begin rolling out 3-in-1 identification cards, ultimately replacing the province's paper health cards. Starting in July, new driver's licenses and ID cards will include residents' health numbers and citizenship markers. Stephen Mogg from Kelowna, BC, has been given 12 years in jail after the breakup of a fentanyl super lab near Valley View in 2024. The seized drug at the lab at the time had a street value of $700,000. Flood mapping studies are continuing to be launched in Alberta with 10 communities and over 260 kilometers of information on flood hazards. Over $4 million over the next two fiscal years will be invested into new and updated mapping into jurisdictions, which include Driftpile and Sucker Creek. The town of Grimshaw has outlined their 2026 capital project list, which includes $1.5 million of investments into infrastructure. The largest projects is the dig out, curb work, and asphalt upgrades to 48A Street and 52nd Street at $800,000. The budget also includes upgrades to the Mile Zero Multiplex, the pool, Kennedy Park, and the Vite Park Ball Diamonds. Repairs are being done now, and public input is needed, determining the future of the Sports Palace in High Prairie. CIO David Joyce says surveys are coming out to residents on whether to repair or replace the 75-year-old facility.
2: We are developing a survey now for the public to see what the public would like to have as a multi-recreational facility. So it's an opportunity to rethink things. Could cost $10 to $20 million for a major rehabilitation of the building, or if we tear it down totally and start all over again, we could be talking $25, $30, maybe even $50 million.
1: Right now, the goal is to build up the facility to give another 5 to 10 years of shelf life. For more on these stories, you can visit our website and download the app for local news delivered straight to your phone. For Trending 55, I'm Keith Hopper.
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3: Welcome to River Country Rising Stars, the show that's dedicated to emerging country artists, giving them a platform to help get their music out on the airwaves. There may be some names you recognize, and hopefully some you will become fans of. I'm your host, Ever Brewer, the Gorilla, and this weekend the show will be headlined by none other than Chase Kasner and his new song, Don't Tell My Mama. Chase, for a few years, was the lead singer of Rivertown Saints, taking over when the band reformed following the departure of the original lead singer, Chris LaBelle, as he went to pursue a solo career, and the death of the band's bassist Dan Giacomo. Chase has since launched his own solo career with his first single, 99 Problems, played right here on the show, and he is a part of Honky Tonk Records, much the same as past headliners like Riley Taylor, Cruz Vallis, and Amber Lynn Rutherford. Well, this weekend's lineup, it features new tunes and some past favorites, and for the first time in quite a while, we're kicking things off with a returning one. This one is from Jason Kirkness. Jason, a couple weeks ago, lost his friend and manager, Rick Nobles. I didn't know Rick all that well. We had met at CCMAs. He was always smiling and just a great guy to be around. I last saw him at CCMAs there in Kelowna, and he took a photo of us together. Sadly, it was on his phone. And it never got posted, so it's a photo I unfortunately will never have. Jason, wishing you all the best, as always, especially during this time, and I know you're going to come back from this bigger and stronger than ever. Here is his current single back on the show, Betting on Chevy.

River Country Rising Stars, Paige Rutledge back on the show with Ruin Your Bar. Paige last weekend was up for two awards at the CMAO's in Port Credits. That's the Country Music Association of Ontario. Female and Breakthrough Artist of the Year. Unfortunately, she didn't walk away with any hardware, but it looked like, from what I could see, she had an amazing great time. And also recently posted what looked like her recording and working on some new music. So this is exciting to hear and cannot wait to hear what she has coming out in the near future. We have Troy Toma back on the show with his latest single, Wedding Day, on the way. But now as an artist whose album release party is coming up this Thursday, and it looks absolutely amazing with not only her performing her songs, but it looks like we're going to get some Coyote Ugly style dancing going on through the show. And boy, oh boy, if you are in the GTA, the Durham region there in Ontario, you are not going to want to miss this. Get those tickets. I'm not kidding. This looks so awesome. I am so upset I'm not going to be there to see this. She's also going to be performing in Calgary during the Stampede. It is Nicola Magnolia, and this is one of her songs off her last 3-song EP, which was building towards this album. Here she is with Summer of You and I.

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Welcome back to River Country Rising Stars. Maddie McKenzie back on the show with her song that she headlined the show with last month, First. A song about wishing she knew her partner sooner and could have been there for a number of his firsts in his life. Well, very exciting news for Maddie. She got engaged on her trip to BC, where she was there to record some new music. So congratulations to Maddie, as well as her new fiance. Now, here's a band that got announced earlier this week, a few days ago. They'll be opening for Dwight Yoakam on his tour, including the stop in Dawson Creek at the Oventum Events Center. It is the Prairie States. This is their new one. That's just love for ya.

Kevin Dakin returning to the show there. That's his latest single, Brand New Truck. Kevin, he's got quite a summer schedule ahead of him, mainly in his home province of Nova Scotia. Not sure if I ever actually met Kevin in person. Maybe I introduced myself to him back at the Hamilton CCMAs. There's been an East Coast Country Music Association kind of event going on I was there for. And I gotta say, he is absolutely amazing. And I know he's gonna continue to rock it as he always does. Now here's an artist making her River Country Rising Stars debut in Sammy, spelled with two M's and two I's. Sammy is an indigenous artist from Beauval, Saskatchewan, who has a love for country music and Americana influences. So let's play her very first debut song, and it's going to be right here on the show. It's called Her Love.

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12: Welcome back to River Country Rising Stars. We are getting closer and closer to hearing from Chase Kasner and his new single, Don't Tell My Mama. But first, you know we got a few more tunes in line here for you. And this one comes from Zach McPhee, a talented singer-songwriter whose stock has risen over the past few years, starting with winning Top of the Country, and not so long ago, a top 10 single with the hit Smoke. You hopefully caught him opening for High Valley earlier this year in Grimshaw, or on maybe one of his other tour dates there. Opening for High Valley is one of their openers. So let's play his current single, The Way I Know You Now.

0: time. And this weekend's headliner is Chase Kasner and his new single, Don't Tell My Mama. Chase kind of broke out on the scene as the new lead singer of Rivertown Saints a few years back. But since Rivertown Saints has kind of gone their separate ways, if it were, he decided to embark on a solo career and was very quickly signed to Honky Tonk Records, which is the same label as Riley Taylor, Amberlynn Rutherford, Cruz Vallis, all headliners here on the show. That is done by Adam Newcomb as well as Daryl Scott. Two names that, if you didn't know them, oh, trust me, you've heard their work at some point in time. Adam is a producer, and Daryl Scott, well, he does quite a job with songwriting. So we're going to find out how Chase kind of got into music. He also has an interesting connection to a very, very famous Canadian country singer. Oh, and this singer is beyond Canada, like global star. So we'll find out who that is. Also about the Rivertown Saints going their separate ways, what made him push and pursue a solo career, and of course, find out about the single Don't Tell My Mama. All right, hanging out here with Chase Kasner. How's everything going, Chase?
1: Things are great, man. Things are good, yeah.
0: Awesome. Well, we're getting ready to spin your new song, Don't Tell My Mama, here on River Country Rising Stars. But let's let the listeners get a chance to get to know you, because maybe they've heard you before, but maybe didn't quite realize just who was singing some of those songs. I mean, you were a front man for a few years for the Rivertown Saints. We'll touch on that in a bit, but just kind of let people know your background and how you got into music and ultimately kind of pursuing it professionally.
1: Yeah, so I've always grown up in a musical family. My mother loved to sing in the kitchen while all us kids were growing up, and kind of implemented that into all the kids in my family loved to sing. And I kind of got my love for singing from her, and just my grandmother as well. She was Shania Twain's first manager. And, you know, so that kind of course, meant I was surrounded by music and different things going on like that that had to do with her and Shania. So
0: nice. So, I mean, the connection to Shania Twain must be a pretty cool one to have. Is it one that actually still exists to this day, or was it something that was just kind of way in the past?
1: No, it definitely exists to this day. I just went just last year, actually, I went with my grandmother to Las Vegas to visit Shania for a week, and I touch base with her every now and then. I'm good friends with her son Asia Lang. He's a good buddy of mine, and so it's a developing relationship.
0: Nice. So after this single, we're seeing Shania Twain featured on the next one, or you're featured on one of her next singles?
1: I'd love that, but that'd be a hard negotiation to get into that one. So
0: well, like I mentioned before, you were the front man for the Rivertown Saints. You took over from Chris LaBelle after he left the band to pursue solo opportunities. And after the unfortunate passing of the bass player Dan Giacomo, the band reformed and you ended up being a part of it. Sort of how did that come around, and did that change your focus and your ideas of pursuing music more?
1: Yeah. You know, it was it kind of happened by me just posting videos of myself singing on Instagram, doing, you know, 15-second, 30-second covers. And Jeremy in Rivertown Saints is actually my cousin, so he saw me post it on Facebook or Instagram or whatever, and asked if I wanted to come try out and do an audition for Rivertown Saints. And I had never done anything like that before, never sang live, never done anything except for singing to my phone. So it was definitely a big task, some big shoes to fill. And, you know, I've learned a lot when I was with those guys, but, you know, that I wouldn't trade that time for anything in the world. But I think it's just time for the solo thing to take its course and see what happens. So
0: nice. Now, you did have a song called 99 Problems that we did play here on the show in the past. Sort of what led to you really pushing for that solo career, and how did you end up on Honky Tonk Records?
1: Well, I wasn't necessarily pushing for the solo career. It was just the Rivertown Saints kind of came to a standstill with everybody's lives kind of taking on different forms. Like some of us have family, some of us have kids, and it's just, not everything lasts forever, they say. So, but I didn't want to stop playing music, and especially in this career. And, you know, if you're out of sight, you're out of mind kind of thing. So I didn't really want to take a break. So that's kind of where that came from. And I've always loved 99 Problems. I've had that song written for about 4 years now. And And yeah, just it seemed like the perfect time to put it out. So
0: Now, what led you to working with Honky Tonk Records, which is operated there by Daryl Scott?
1: yeah, so that one was actually, I met them, Daryl Scott and Adam Newcomb. I met them a while ago, probably 6 years ago, 7 years ago, at a little brewery in Toronto called Old Flame Brewery. They were actually there to see Cruz Vallis, and I just happened to introduce myself, and we started chatting, and we've kind of had a little relationship ever since then. And the second they heard that Rivertown Saints was no more, they called me up and gave me an offer I couldn't refuse. So told me that they were some great guys, and I can definitely see that. I wouldn't, it's like family over there already. So
0: Yeah, that almost definitely seems to be. I know a number of the people over there, and I was hanging with them and yourself actually back at CCMA's there at one of the events. And sort of where is that where kind of the writing for Don't Tell My Mama came from, which is co-written by Daryl Scott as well as Jesse Slack, both very noted songwriters in Canadian country music.
1: That I kind of got from the years in Rivertown Saints. My relationship with Jesse, I've written with him a number of times when I went on writing trips for Rivertown Saints. But Daryl, yeah, that was the first song I've ever written with Daryl, and man, what a banger. Those guys are very talented fellows, and I love writing with them. It seems that every single time I've got an idea, and just it just comes out the way I want it to. So
0: Awesome. And so where did Don't Tell My Mama come from? Is this a little bit autobiographical about yourself? Some of the stuff that happens in the song is things you had to hide from your mom or?
1: no, not necessarily. I'm a mama's boy. I don't keep too much from her. But it was actually originally supposed to be a sad, like, breakup song, more along the lines of, I know I broke your heart, and I know you hate me. Tell anybody you want, just don't tell my mama. But we kind of switched it up a bit and turned it into a summer fun party song. So yeah, I think that was the right way to go with it.
0: Nice. So where do a lot of the songwriting ideas for your music come from? Just personal stuff? Is it stuff maybe you just overhear people talking about and go, oh yeah, that would make a great song? Or where does it all come from for you?
1: It can come from a number of different places. It could come from me hearing just a simple lyric from somebody else's song, something in a commercial on a TV show. And it could be something from my own life that I get some inspiration from or something like that. But it's kind of a spur of the moment thing, right? If you talk to a lot of songwriters, you'll hear them say, like, if you don't write it down, it's gone, right? Like, if you don't write down the song title you thought of and at the bar at 3 o'clock in the morning, all of a sudden, if you don't write it down the next morning, you won't think of it. So then you got to think of something new. And it's kind of like a skill, like anything else. You build it up, and you can kind of find ways to give yourself an idea. So
0: Nice. I know all about the not writing it down and forgetting. But, oh no, I'll remember that. I'll remember that. And then the next day I'm going, oh crap, I forgot to talk about that this morning on the show. What the heck is going wrong with me?
1: Yeah, I totally understand that for sure.
0: So, I mean, we are getting to about the halfway point of the year. Sort of, what all else do you have on tap for the rest of this year? I mean, I'm hoping maybe some more music. Is there an EP or anything on the horizon? Big shows you can talk about? What kind of is 2026, the remainder, looking like for you?
1: I've got some shows coming up. I'm playing Kempenfest in Barrie, playing a couple of little street festivals around Toronto area and the Newmarket area. And yeah, just kind of taking it slow right now until I get more of a catalog out there and kind of get some people to hop on board. I don't want to go out there and only have two songs that people can find. I want them to be able to find, 60%, if not more, of what they heard on the stage, right? So kind of more of a building year for me, but there will definitely be more songs coming out. This song is, it's only a couple days old, but in the next coming months, I'll have everything ready for the next song to come out, and it shouldn't be too long after we'll have some new stuff again.
0: Awesome. And I'm kind of curious, as somebody who was part when you were part of a former band, because if you go watch Alan Doyle, he'll play some great big sea songs. I've talked to Patrick Kortyback, aka Delta Suites, who used to be, well, I guess still is in ways, the front man of Stereos, and a little hit and miss on him doing any stereo covers with country music. But do you find yourself performing any songs from when you were with the Rivertown Saints at all? Or is that just kind of, let's leave that in the past, just focusing on these songs these days? for when you go up there and are able to perform a plethora of your own songs?
1: Well, you know, it's kind of here and there, right? Like, it's, if I play somewhere like Ottawa or somewhere where I know there's a decent Rivertown stance following, maybe I would play a couple of the older songs that I put out. But, you know, it's kind of want to break the chain sort of thing. And I kind of want to, you know, people to know that the Chase Kasner thing is serious, and that's where all my work is going into, and that, you know, the Rivertown Saints is finished as of now. And that's not to say that, you know, nothing can ever happen again. There's no bad blood between any of us at all. It just kind of was the time for almost a rebranding per se. And yeah, I'm just kind of going to try and stick with this new brand and play, yeah, who knows, maybe one or two Rivertown Saints songs every once in a while, but mostly originals.
0: Awesome. Well, 99 Problems was great. I think Don't Tell My Mama is even better. Congrats on the new single and pursuing solo music. And thanks for taking the time to hang out today.
1: Well, thank you very much, man, for having me.
0: Thanks again for the conversation, Chase. Great getting to catch up with you, and I look forward to seeing what all you have more to offer as a solo artist, because so far the offerings have been absolutely amazing. And just to prove it, let's crank up Don't Tell My Mama so the people know just how great you really are. She don't

Melissa Mathinson and her latest offering, Hold Me, making its River Country Rising Star debut and her debut here on the show. Absolutely amazing job, Melissa. Cannot wait to see what other songs you pump out in the near future. Well, ladies, gentlemen, boys and girls of all ages, it's Headline.

0: Thank you all for tuning in to River Country Rising Stars and listening to some great up-and-coming artists. Just by tuning in, you are, in fact, supporting these amazing talents. And, I mean, we got some absolutely amazing artists on here. Ones that are brand new, just cutting their teeth, getting their music out there. Other ones who are still fighting the good fights. And some who are right there on the cusp of breaking into that next echelon. So, it's always a good time listening to the lineup. It was very good this week. It's going to be very good next week. We always strive to outdo the week before. It's always difficult, but somehow we might just be able to do it. So cannot wait to talk to you all next weekend here on River Country Rising Stars. But till then, raise that glass high in the sky. Skal.
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2: I'm Keith Hopper with the T55 Weekend News Blast. A shooting death at Sturgeon Lake has landed a 6-year jail sentence to a man found guilty of manslaughter. Vincent Campio was given the judgment in the death of Patricia Campio back in March of 2023. Vincent was to stand trial for murder in January, but was convicted of the lesser charge this past November. Results from Monday's by-election in High Level are in. Matt Luengo and Leslie Bateman are the newest councillors, taking over from Boyd Lankford and Jory Zatko. Swearing in happens later this summer. The town of Peace River has become a seconder to a motion regarding possible rule changes to derelict commercial buildings in the province. Mayor Shelley Shannon says the next steps are being presented.
3: We work on the resolution together, collaborating on it, and then it goes to the Alberta municipalities to be adopted before it goes to the government. I will also be speaking to Minister Williams on the subject.
4: Optimistic?
3: I am optimistic because it is becoming a problem in small towns and large towns across the province, and we have to do something. We can't just let it sit and ignore it because it's not going away. And like I said, let's get something in place where we're proactive and we can stop this from happening before it does.
2: The motion was moved by the City of Edmonton, and Her Worship in Peace River says buildings sitting vacant is a recipe for deterioration, becoming problem sites, vandalism, and even fires. The Northland School Division has celebrated their education plan and the early success that's shown by it. The division says the plan is resulting in a 17% increase in high school completion, an 11% increase of students continuing into post-secondary education, and a 6% decrease in the division's dropout rate. For more on these stories, you can visit our website and download the app for local news delivered straight to your phone. For Trending 55, I'm Keith Hopper.
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0: Welcome to the River Country Countdown. Hey, it's Bro the Gorilla here, counting down the top 30 songs of the week alongside you and bringing you country music news while we do it. Oh, we're going to have so much fun counting down these songs. Cannot wait to see if Ella Langley's Be Her gets a second week at number one. Or maybe there's a new number one. Riley Green's knocking back at that door. We also got Jordan Davis hanging around. Tucker Wetmore, ooh, that song about a brunette. Maybe he unseats the brunette at number one. I don't know. We will find out later on in the show, but let's get the countdown going here. Thomas Rhett, Jordan Davis, Ain't a Bad Life, down 3, hanging on to that 30 spot this week.

It's been 6 weeks total at number one here on the River Country Countdown. It jumps up one spot this week, staying on the countdown at 29. It's Ella Langley and Shoes in Texas. Well, Riley Green, who is gunning for that top spot, has revealed that he wants to remake an iconic 90s movie. Now, what one could Riley Green want to be remaking? Well, he wants to do a remake of the iconic 1999 football movie Varsity Blues. Varsity Blues originally starred the likes of good old James Vanderbeek, who recently passed away. May he rest in peace. Paul Walker, who has passed away. Pretty much a lot of the main cast, I think, has passed away for the most part. The coach is still going, but I think it's just Tweeter otherwise that's still alive. But he said maybe a sports movie, that would be fun. A remake of Varsity Blues or something like that would be fun. I think it would be. Green says he would have to be Jonathan Moxon, but maybe a little old to play high school these days, and may have to get rid of the mustache again, but we'll see. We'll see. Let's continue the countdown here at number 28. It is Stella Lefty, and this one is Boston making its River Country Top 30 debut.

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5: Number 27.

South of Sandy for Zach Top stays put at number 26 this week here on the River Country Countdown. Hey, Barilla the Gorilla here, counting down the top 30 songs and bringing you that country music news. Well, Zach Top has added on to his tour, and, well, looks like a lot more American dates on there. Zach is scheduled to stop in Edmonton. I believe it's in July is when he's swinging on by. I believe it's just before the Post Malone concert. But Zach Top, he's an artist you are definitely going to want to see. It is hilarious watching him. I guess he played part of a softball tournament, a bunch of country singers for charity, and he's just out there smoking a cigarette. Man, not a dull moment when you're around Zach Top. He is absolutely hilarious. He is one of the people in country music that I wish I could get an interview with. That would be absolutely amazing. Let's keep the countdown moving and grooving, though. Up 4 spots this week. Ooh, big rise in for Jason Aldean and Don't Tell on Me. We'll be right back.

In the Jordan spot this week is Bailey Zimmerman, Chevy Silverado, jump up one spot to claim it. Well, some big news if you're a fan of Florida-Georgia Line. That's right. Surprise set over at CMA Fest in Nashville. We back, baby. That's right. They have reunited. There has been hints dropped that this may be coming. Tyler Hubbard saying, hey, I'm not opposed to the idea. You know, I think it'd be cool. And now, well, Tyler Hubbard, he was the successful one of the two after they went on to an indefinite hiatus that turned out to be a split. And he said he was willing to go back. So, I mean, if you're Brian Kelly and you didn't have that great of a solo career, we back, baby. We back. So Florida-Georgia Line is back at her again. So cannot wait to hear what new music they pump out, if they select to bring out any new music. And it makes me wonder, is Bro Country back? Is it? We'll find out. We're about to find out who's number 22. Oh, it's Corey Kent and Co. Wetzel, Rocky Mountain Low, jumping up one spot this week.

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at Kissel, Dierks Bentley, Hurtin' Songs. Well, it's hurting down two to number 20 this week here on the River Country Countdown. Well, somebody who will certainly not be hurting for cash might just be Garth Brooks, as apparently reports are that his music catalog could be valued as high as $2 billion. Citing anonymous sources familiar with the matter, the WSJ reports that Brooks is in talk with sales ranging from over $1 billion to $2 billion with potential investors. If finalized, the sale would include both Brooks's songwriting rights and the catalog of his recorded music. It could be one of the largest sales in the history for a single artist category in history, and this would propel him to being likely not just the richest country artist, but possibly the richest singer of any genre should this go through. $2 billion, good golly O'Malley. What the heck I could do with $2 billion, eh? It would be ugly.

Tyler Joe Miller, he's Under the Influence, up 4 to number 17 this week here on the River Country Countdown, which means we are right at about the halfway point here. And the big question is, who is going to be number one? Is it still Ella Langley? Be her? Is there a new one? You got Riley Green. You got Jordan Davis. You got Tucker Wetmore. You still got Luke Combs hanging around there. You got a guy like Cody Johnson on the rise. Could be gunning for that top spot. But who holds on to it? We'll find out in the second half of the countdown. Let's end the first half here with the Rec Laws. Dean Brody, Hometown Hero, sliding down 6 spots this week. Remember.

0: From the Trending 55 newsroom, here's what you need to know.
1: I'm Keith Hopper with the T55 Weekend News Blast. A 17-month investigation has landed 38-year-old Preston Goodswimmer of Valley View in custody after a fatal hit-and-run in December of 2024. Police found the deceased on the edge of Highway 43 between Valley View and Sturgeon Lake. 35 members and support staff from 10 different detachments plus numerous witness statements were used in the case. The Federal Ag Ministry is calling for the closing of 7 Agriculture and Agri-Food Canada research and development centers, as well as experimental farm sites. Peace River Westlock MP Arnold Beerson says affordability is the biggest question mark for these cuts.
2: This decision directly undermines Canada's food security. Like, our domestic agriculture research is essential for keeping Canadian food affordable and secure. Especially when we're never quite sure if we can be able to continue to import and export from around the world. This is definitely not what Canada needs right now. What we need is a government focused on reducing the food costs, reducing the cost of living, reducing our energy costs, and getting the Canadian economy rolling.
1: While the cuts do not include the research facility in Beaver Lodge, it does call for the closure in Lacombe, which is one of the largest producers in the province. Peace River is being featured on Wild TV's 72 Hours to Survive, a nationally broadcast wilderness survival television series. The show features a host and companion traveling in the woods and on the river, experiencing a simulated disaster and spending 3 days to get out without calling search and rescue. Filming is expected to happen in late July. The summer in the Northwest is expected to be warmer than normal, according to the Weather Network. The heat is expected in patches, but it will be interrupted by cooler and wetter pattern breaks. The network also points out that increased risks of smoke and wildfire will happen during the drier and hotter stretches across Western Canada. For more on these stories, you can visit our website and download the app for local news delivered straight to your phone. For Trending 55, I'm Keith Hopper.
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Put it on me up one this week to number 14 here on the River Country Countdown. Hey, bro, the Gorilla here, counting down the top 30 songs of the week alongside you and bringing you country music news. Sully Burrows, he had a heck of a time with the CMAOs the other weekend. He got himself an award or two, I think. And then, well, he played the house down playing Put It On Me. So he certainly had a great time, and we'll love to see where this song goes and what he does in the future as well. Here's a song that seems destined for number one. It's jumping up four spots this week. Ella Langley, Morgan Wallen, I Can't Love You Anymore.

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Thought About You from Nate Holler right here on the River Country Countdown, staying put at number 11, just outside that top 10. Wow. So close, but no cigar for Nate trying to get back in there. But let's see who does take a top 10 spot. Jump up two spots, leapfrogging over Nate, is Kane Brown with his song, Woman.

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Megan Maroney stand put at number 8 here on the River Country Countdown with Beautiful Things. Megan currently out on a sold-out Cloud 9 tour. I've seen the stage designs. I've seen some videos, man. It looks like a good time, and she is bringing down the house. Man, all the best to her. She is one heck of a talent. She's somebody I would love to meet one day. Probably best not, because I would be dumb enough to try to shoot my shot. But that's just me being stupid. Well, here's somebody I'm sure quite a few girls have tried to shoot their shot with. It is Josh Ross. He is staying put at number 7 with Scared of Getting Sober.

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2: Number 6.

Staying at number five for yet another week is Luke Combs, Sleepless in a Hotel Room. I swear he's been at the number five spot now almost as long as he's been at number one. He had four total weeks at number one. So is he going to somehow rise back up? Is it the start of the decline again? Or is he going to stay put there again next week? Well, I cannot wait to find out. Well, here's a song.

0: Jordan Davis turned this truck around. Well, he's staying put at number three, so he might be eyeing another chance at that number one spot. We'll see what happens in the future, but him being number three means when we come back, we'll find out who is number two and who is number one. Does Ella still hold on to that top spot, or is there a new number one? We'll find out when we return.
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3: Sucker Wetmore Brunette jumping up two spots this week to number two. Well, I think that means we know who number one is. Let's recap the top 10 just to be sure. Well, number 10 was Kane Brown's Woman. It jumped up two spots to get in there. Morgan Griffith's Just Being Me stays put at 9, while Megan Maroney's Beautiful Things staying beautiful at number 8. Josh Ross, Scared of Getting Sober, stayed put at 7. Cody Johnson stayed put at number 6 with The Fall, while Luke Combs stayed put at number 5 with Sleepless in a Hotel Room. A lot of songs staying put within the top 10, it looks. Here's where we start to see a bit of movement. Riley Green, Changed My Mind, fell down two spots to 4. Jordan Davis continues that top 10 trend this week of staying put, while Tucker Wetmore leapfrogged it with Brunette to number 2. So who is numero uno this week? Well, it is none other than the Brunette herself, Miss Ella Langley, and her song Be Her, claiming a second straight week atop the mountaintop. So will she hold on and have a natural hat trick next week? We'll find out. But right now, let's enjoy a little Ella Langley and Be Her.
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1: I'm Keith Hopper with the T55 Weekend News Blast. The Alberta government will begin rolling out 3-in-1 identification cards, ultimately replacing the province's paper health cards. Starting in July, new driver's licenses and ID cards will include residents' health numbers and citizenship markers. Stephen Mogg from Kelowna, BC, has been given 12 years in jail after the breakup of a fentanyl super lab near Valley View in 2024. The seized drug at the lab at the time had a street value of $700,000. Flood mapping studies are continuing to be launched in Alberta with 10 communities and over 260 kilometers of information on flood hazards. Over $4 million over the next two fiscal years will be invested into new and updated mapping into jurisdictions, which include Driftpile and Sucker Creek. The town of Grimshaw has outlined their 2026 capital project list, which includes $1.5 million of investments into infrastructure. The largest projects is the dig out, curb work, and asphalt upgrades to 48A Street and 52nd Street at $800,000. The budget also includes upgrades to the Mile Zero Multiplex, the pool, Kennedy Park, and the Vide Park Ball Diamonds. Repairs are being done now, and public input is needed, determining the future of the Sports Palace in High Prairie. CAO David Joy says surveys are coming out to residents on whether to repair or replace the 75-year-old facility.
2: We are developing a survey now for the

0: public to see what the public would like to have as a multi-recreational facility. So it's an opportunity to rethink things. Could cost $10 to $20 million for a major rehabilitation of the building, or if we tear it down totally and start all over again, you know, we could be talking $25, $30, maybe even $50 million.
1: Right now, the goal is to build up the facility to give another 5 to 10 years of shelf life. 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

Jelly Roll on River Country on the weekend with Chris Myers. And you know who's a liar sometimes is the weather forecasters. Yeah, I mean, they said that the Peace Region was going to be hot and dry for the month of June. I'm not complaining. I know we need that rain. But on the weekend, come on. Hopefully it's nicer next weekend. Who's indeed going to be out in Dorado with the summer events? Cruiser. You want her at your events? 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

Owen Wrigley and Tail Light This Town in River Country. We're going to tailgate this town. Yeah, the River Country tailgate party coming up at 7 o'clock tonight. 5 hours of non-stop party anthems for you. Here's Jordan Davis.

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1: I'm Keith Hopper with the T55 Weekend News Blast. A shooting death at Sturgeon Lake has landed a 6-year jail sentence to a man found guilty of manslaughter. Vincent Campio was given the judgment in the death of Patricia Campio back in March of 2023. Vincent was to stand trial for murder in January, but was convicted of the lesser charge this past November. Results from Monday's by-election in High Level are in. Matt Luengo and Leslie Bateman are the newest counselors, taking over from Boyd Lankford and Jory Zatko. Swearing in happens later this summer. The town of Peace River has become a seconder to a motion regarding possible rule changes to derelict commercial buildings in the province. Mayor Shelley Shannon says the next steps are being presented.
2: We work on the resolution together, collaborating on it, and then it goes to the Alberta municipalities to be adopted before it goes to the government. I will also be speaking to Minister Williams on the subject.
3: Optimistic?
2: I am optimistic because it is becoming a problem in small towns and large towns across the province, and we have to do something. We can't just let it sit and ignore it because it's not going away. And like I said, let's get something in place where we're proactive and we can stop this from happening before it does.
1: The motion was moved by the City of Edmonton, and Her Worship in Peace River says buildings sitting vacant is a recipe for deterioration, becoming problem sites, vandalism, and even fires. The Northland School Division has celebrated their education plan and the early success that's shown by it. The division says the plan is resulting in a 17% increase in high school completion, an 11% increase of students continuing into post-secondary education, and a 6% decrease in the division's dropout rate. For more on these stories, you can visit our website and download the app for local news delivered straight to your phone. For Trending 55, I'm Keith Hopper.
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Nobody wins. 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
1: I'm Keith Hopper with the T55 Weekend News Blast. A 17-month investigation has landed 38-year-old Preston Goodswimmer of Valley View in custody after a fatal hit-and-run in December of 2024. Police found the deceased on the edge of Highway 43 between Valley View and Sturgeon Lake. 35 members and support staff from 10 different detachments plus numerous witness statements were used in the case. The Federal Ag Ministry is calling for the closing of 7 Agriculture and Agri-Food Canada research and development centers as well as experimental farm sites. Peace River Westlock MP Arnold Beerson says affordability is the biggest question mark for these cuts.
2: This decision directly undermines Canada's food security. Like, our domestic agriculture research is essential for keeping Canadian food affordable and secure, especially when we're never quite sure if we can be able to continue to import and export from around the world. This is definitely not what Canada needs right now. What we need is a government focused on reducing the food costs, reducing the cost of living, reducing our energy costs, and getting the Canadian economy rolling.
1: While the cuts do not include the research facility in Beaver Lodge, it does call for the closure in Lacombe, which is one of the largest producers in the province. Peace River is being featured on Wild TV's 72 Hours to Survive, a nationally broadcast wilderness survival television series. The show features a host and companion traveling in the woods and on the river, experiencing a simulated disaster and spending 3 days to get out without calling search and rescue. Filming is expected to happen in late July. The summer in the Northwest is expected to be warmer than normal, according to the Weather Network. The heat is expected in patches, but it will be interrupted by cooler and wetter pattern breaks. The network also points out that increased risks of smoke and wildfire will happen during the drier and hotter stretches across Western Canada. For more on these stories, you can visit our website and download the app for local news delivered straight to your phone. For Trending 55, I'm Keith Hopper.
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It's Chris Myers. I'm not lying about what I am about to tell you, even though it sounds ridiculous. The Littlest Hobo coming back to TV. 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

0: Today's country, yesterday's favorites, River Country. It's The Weeknd with Chris Myers. Tie-Dye Tam coming up after 3. I'll be back tomorrow morning at 10 o'clock for Outlaws and Icons. Jane Eagleson on the way. Here's Tucker Wetmore.
1: Lord knows I got a time, and there's a few in here to line. Well, I've learned my lesson too many times. Blows like you put me through hell and I.

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1: I'm Keith Hopper with the T55 Weekend News Blast. The Alberta government will begin rolling out 3-in-1 identification cards, ultimately replacing the province's paper health cards. Starting in July, new driver's licenses and ID cards will include residents' health numbers and citizenship markers. Stephen Mogg from Kelowna, BC, has been given 12 years in jail after the breakup of a fentanyl super lab near Valley View in 2024. The seized drug at the lab at the time had a street value of $700,000. Flood mapping studies are continuing to be launched in Alberta with 10 communities and over 260 kilometers of information on flood hazards. Over $4 million over the next two fiscal years will be invested into new and updated mapping into jurisdictions, which include Driftpile and Sucker Creek. The town of Grimshaw has outlined their 2026 capital project list, which includes $1.5 million of investments into infrastructure. The largest projects is the dig out, curb work, and asphalt upgrades to 48A Street and 52nd Street at $800,000. The budget also includes upgrades to the Mile Zero Multiplex, the pool, Kennedy Park, and the Vide Park Ball Diamonds. Repairs are being done now, and public input is needed, determining the future of the Sports Palace in High Prairie. CIO David Joy says surveys are coming out to residents on whether to repair or replace the 75-year-old facility.
2: We are developing a survey now for the public to see what the public would like to have as a multi-recreational facility. So it's an opportunity to rethink things. Could cost $10 to $20 million for a major rehabilitation of the building, or if we tear it down totally and start all over again, we could be talking $25, $30, maybe even $50 million.
1: Right now, the goal is to build up the facility to give another 5 to 10 years of shelf life. For more on these stories, you can visit our website and download the app for local news delivered straight to your phone. For Trending 55, I'm Keith Hopper.
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Hey, Dadatam with you this afternoon with Saturday Snippets. The best of the conversations we've had over the last week, all in one spot. But before we get that kicked off, we got more great music here in River Country. I like this one by Riley Green.

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Now, maybe Saturday is your day for running errands, running around. 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So, when parking your car in a lot, do you always go for the same spot or just anywhere that's open? 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
1: I'm Keith Hopper with the T55 Weekend News Blast. A shooting death at Sturgeon Lake has landed a 6-year jail sentence to a man found guilty of manslaughter. Vincent Campio was given the judgment in the death of Patricia Campio back in March of 2023. Vincent was to stand trial for murder in January, but was convicted of the lesser charge this past November. Results from Monday's by-election in High Level are in. Matt Luengo and Leslie Bateman are the newest counselors, taking over from Boyd Lankford and Jory Zatko. Swearing in happens later this summer. The town of Peace River has become a seconder to a motion regarding possible rule changes to derelict commercial buildings in the province. Mayor Shelley Shannon says the next steps are being presented.
2: We work on the resolution together, collaborating on it, and then it goes to the Alberta municipalities to be adopted before it goes to the government. I will also be speaking to Minister Williams on the subject.
3: Optimistic?
2: I am optimistic because it is becoming a problem in small towns and large towns across the province, and we have to do something. We can't just let it sit and ignore it because it's not going away. And like I said, let's get something in place where we're proactive and we can stop this from happening before it does.
1: The motion was moved by the city of Edmonton, and Her Worship in Peace River says buildings sitting vacant is a recipe for deterioration, becoming problem sites, vandalism, and even fires. The Northland School Division has celebrated their education plan and the early success that's shown by it. The division says the plan is resulting in a 17% increase in high school completion, an 11% increase of students continuing into post-secondary education, and a 6% decrease in the division's dropout rate. For more on these stories, you can visit our website and download the app for local news delivered straight to your phone. For Trending 55, I'm Keith Hopper.
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There's all kinds of stuff releasing all the time. Meaning, if you're not caught up on everything that you're watching, reading, consuming, there's gonna be potential for spoilers. Now, I find avoiding spoilers to be basically an impossible task. It's just mission impossible trying to avoid spoilers over here, as someone who uses social media every day. But do you find you're able to easily avoid spoilers for the media that you enjoy?

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1: I'm Keith Hopper with the T55 Weekend News Blast. A 17-month investigation has landed 38-year-old Preston Goodswimmer of Valley View in custody after a fatal hit-and-run in December of 2024. Police found the deceased on the edge of Highway 43 between Valley View and Sturgeon Lake. 35 members and support staff from 10 different detachments plus numerous witness statements were used in the case. The Federal Ag Ministry is calling for the closing of 7 Agriculture and Agri-Food Canada research and development centers as well as experimental farm sites. Peace River Westlock MP Arnold Beerson says affordability is the biggest question mark for these cuts.
2: This decision directly undermines Canada's food security. Like, our domestic agriculture research is essential for keeping Canadian food affordable and secure, especially when we're never quite sure if we can be able to continue to import and export from around the world. This is definitely not what Canada needs right now. What we need is a government focused on reducing the food costs, reducing the cost of living, reducing our energy costs, and getting the Canadian economy rolling.
1: While the cuts do not include the research facility in Beaver Lodge, it does call for the closure in Lacombe, which is one of the largest producers in the province. Peace River is being featured on Wild TV's 72 Hours to Survive, a nationally broadcast wilderness survival television series. The show features a host and companion traveling in the woods and on the river, experiencing a simulated disaster and spending 3 days to get out without calling search and rescue. Filming is expected to happen in late July. The summer in the Northwest is expected to be warmer than normal, according to the Weather Network. The heat is expected in patches, but it will be interrupted by cooler and wetter pattern breaks. The network also points out that increased risks of smoke and wildfire will happen during the drier and hotter stretches across Western Canada. For more on these stories, you can visit our website and download the app for local news delivered straight to your phone. For Trending 55, I'm Keith Hopper.
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Post Malone, Blake Shelton in River Country. Hey, it's Ta-Da Tam with Saturday Snippets. Now, sometimes plans don't work out. Life happens. So when was the last event you had to bail on? Earlier this week, I had to call it quits on a bingo event with some friends. I just ran out of steam way too early in the day. Had nothing left in the tank by the time it was, time for me to head out and meet with those friends. I was like, yeah, no, I got nothing. I'm falling asleep, and it's like 6 p.m. This is bad. I gotta do a rain check. But when was the last time you had to bail on an event or a meetup? Was everybody chill with it?

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Valley Roll in River Country. Hey, Tadai Tam with you for just a few more minutes. That's right, I am just about to head out for this afternoon. I hope that you've had a wonderful one so far and a great rest of your weekend. I'm going to be back on Tuesday with the midday show, but until then, we got more great music. Stuff by Megan Maroney, James Barker Band, Florida Georgia Line, Luke Bryan, all coming up this hour, and so many more throughout the weekend. To play me out, though, Tadai Tam signing off with Keith Urban, Days Go By in River Country.

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1: I'm Keith Hopper with the T55 Weekend News Blast. The Alberta government will begin rolling out 3-in-1 identification cards, ultimately replacing the province's paper health cards. Starting in July, new driver's licenses and ID cards will include residents' health numbers and citizenship markers. Stephen Mogg from Kelowna, BC, has been given 12 years in jail after the breakup of a fentanyl super lab near Valley View in 2024. The seized drug at the lab at the time had a street value of $700,000. Flood mapping studies are continuing to be launched in Alberta with 10 communities and over 260 kilometers of information on flood hazards. Over $4 million over the next two fiscal years will be invested into new and updated mapping into jurisdictions, which include Driftpile and Sucker Creek. The town of Grimshaw has outlined their 2026 capital project list, which includes $1.5 million of investments into infrastructure. The largest projects is the dig out, curb work, and asphalt upgrades to 48A Street and 52nd Street at $800,000. The budget also includes upgrades to the Mile Zero Multiplex, the pool, Kennedy Park, and the Vide Park Ball Diamonds. Repairs are being done now, and public input is needed, determining the future of the Sports Palace in High Prairie. CIO David Joy says surveys are coming out to residents on whether to repair or replace the 75-year-old facility.
2: We are developing a survey now for the public to see what the public would like to have as a multi-recreational facility. So it's an opportunity to rethink things. Could cost $10 to $20 million for a major rehabilitation of the building, or if we tear it down totally and start all over again, you know, we could be talking $25, $30, maybe even $50 million.
1: Right now, the goal is to build up the facility to give another 5 to 10 years of shelf life. For more on these stories, you can visit our website and download the app for local news delivered straight to your phone. 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